0: Forest. Celtic extended their lead at the top of the Scottish Premiership to 5 points with a 2-1 win at St Mirren. Manager Martin O'Neill says it was a tough test.
1: We created some chances in the game, but even so, there was I didn't feel any phenomenal fluency about us. But we really dug it out at the end, you know, coming from the goal behind against a team who are in really brilliant form.
0: Rivals Rangers made it 3 league victories in a row by getting past Motherwell 1-0. That's the latest. I'm AJ Walsh.
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1: From the Sky News Centre at 2. Vladimir Putin has met US envoys Steve Witkoff and Jared Kushner in Moscow for talks on ending the war in Ukraine. The Kremlin commented on the visit, saying a series of ideas for a peace settlement were formulated. There are questions about the police's ability to monitor activity following a protest involving hundreds of masked people. They blocked roads on major routes around the port of Dover yesterday, causing travel disruption, which has since cleared. Policing and crime expert Danny Shaw says detectives must take further action to avoid similar situations.
2: They must surely have some kind of review to understand why they did not pick up on their intelligence systems that this was taking place.
1: An associate of right-wing activist Tommy Robinson has appeared to claim credit for the demonstrations. Two pilots have died after a Greek military jet crashed during an air show yesterday. Footage shows the aircraft going up in flames at an Air Force base around 40 miles north of Athens. A Lamborghini thought to be worth more than £200,000 has been seized in Essex. The force says it received multiple reports it was being driven dangerously in Southend yesterday. It's thought to have been speeding at more than twice the limit. In sport, Manchester City continued their winning start to the Premier League season with a 1-0 victory at home to newly promoted Coventry. Boss Enzo Maresca says it wasn't pretty, but that's okay.
3: Not all the wins, they're going to be nice. Sometimes you need this kind of games because 9 of 10. We finished conceding goal. You know, set pieces throwing, it's always complicated because we kept them alive first half. I think we could have scored one or two more goals, but happy with the win.
1: Elsewhere in the Premier League, Tottenham remain without a win following a goalless draw at Nottingham Forest, while Crystal Palace came from behind to get past Fulham 3-2. In the Scottish Premiership, Celtic extended their lead at the top to 5 points with a 2-1 win at St Mirren. Rangers beat Motherwell by a goal to nil. That's the latest. I'm AJ Walsh.
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1: From the Sky News Centre at 3. The Kremlin says a series of ideas for a peace settlement were formulated during a visit from US envoys to discuss Ukraine. Steve Witkoff and Jared Kushner have now left Moscow following talks with Vladimir Putin. The pair also passed on Donald Trump's best wishes. Speaking before the meeting, the US president admitted it would be a long road to get any kind of agreement.
2: It's a personality problem in Russia-Ukraine. You have President Zelensky and President Putin, they truly hate each other. You know what hate is? They have serious hate.
1: Ministers have condemned the behaviour of demonstrators dressed in black and wearing balaclavas who caused major disruption by blocking roads at the port of Dover. Kent police confirmed no arrests were made. Danny Tomo, an associate of right-wing activist Tommy Robinson, appeared to claim responsibility for the protest on social media. A murder investigation's underway after a man in his 30s died in South London. He was found with serious head injuries and pronounced dead at the scene in Lambeth on Friday. Voting gets underway in Germany today in an election that could see the country's first far-right state government since the Nazi era. Around 1.7 million people are eligible to have their say in Saxony-Anhalt. In sport, Manchester City continued their winning start to the Premier League season with a 1-0 victory at home to newly promoted Coventry. Boss Enzo Maresca says it wasn't pretty, but that's okay.
3: Not all the wins, they're going to be nice. Sometimes you need this kind of games because 9 of 10. We finished conceding goal. You know, set pieces throwing, it's always complicated because we kept them alive first half. I think we could have scored one or two more goals, but happy with the win.
1: Elsewhere in the Premier League, Tottenham remain without a win following a goalless draw at Nottingham Forest, while Crystal Palace came from behind to get past Fulham 3-2. In the Scottish Premiership, Celtic extended their lead at the top to 5 points with a 2-1 win at St Mirren. Rangers beat Motherwell by a goal to nil. That's the latest from the Sky News Centre. I'm AJ Walsh.
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1: From the Sky News Centre at 4, Vladimir Putin has met US envoys Steve Witkoff and Jared Kushner in Moscow for talks on ending the war in Ukraine. The Russian president told them contact between the two countries was always beneficial. Mr. Witkoff thanked him for a ceasefire during the US delegation's visit. Former United States ambassador to Ukraine, William Taylor, says some feel the pair's involvement so far has been one-sided.
2: These two American negotiators, Steve Witkoff and Jared Kushner, have been to Moscow many times. Indeed, they have taken Moscow's ideas and incorporated them into peace ideas, peace proposals, plans. They have never been to Kyiv.
1: They are expected to visit the Ukrainian capital today. There are questions about the police's ability to monitor activity following a protest involving hundreds of masked people. They blocked roads on major routes around the port of Dover yesterday, causing travel disruption. Ministers have criticised what happened. Major train disruption is expected to continue on the Elizabeth line this morning. It's after a grass fire near London Paddington yesterday. The Heathrow Express and Great Western Railway are no longer affected. Two pilots have died after a Greek military jet crashed during an air show yesterday. Footage shows the aircraft going up in flames at an Air Force base around 40 miles north of Athens. In sport, Manchester City are the only Premier League side with three wins from three following a 1-0 victory over Coventry. Tottenham were held 0-0 by Nottingham Forest. Celtic extended their lead at the top of the Scottish Premiership with a 2-1 win at St Mirren. But boss Martin O'Neill says late summer signings means the team's not up to speed.
3: Finally, when hopefully we gel, maybe next couple of weeks or whatever, or the lead up to the international break, might help us. But the players, definitely the new players that have come in, definitely need some work.
1: Old firm rivals Rangers made it three league victories in a row by getting past Motherwell 1-0. That's the latest. I'm AJ Walsh.
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1: From the Sky News Centre at 5. Vladimir Putin's held talks in Moscow with US envoys Steve Witkoff and Jared Kushner in the latest push to end the war in Ukraine. The two sides have agreed to stop striking each other's capital cities, Moscow and Kyiv. Ministers have condemned the behaviour of demonstrators dressed in black and wearing balaclavas who caused major disruption by blocking roads at the port of Dover. Kent police confirmed no arrests had been made during the demonstration. Danny Tomo, an associate of right-wing activist Tommy Robinson, appears to claim responsibility for the protest on social media. Rescue operations are continuing in Nepal after two people were pulled alive from debris 10 days after devastating floods. A wall of ice, rock and mud tore through a valley, killing more than 1,300 people. Over 5,500 others are still missing. Milan Joshi is from the Nepalese Army Special Forces. He's hopeful there'll be more success stories.
2: They are very lucky and we should not leave our hope, because if they can survive more, we can recover more survivors.
1: Major train disruption is expected to continue on the Elizabeth line this morning. It's after a grass fire near London Paddington yesterday. In sport, Manchester City boss Enzo Maresca says he was pleased with how Enzo Fernandez slotted into the team. It's after the club's record signing made his debut in their 1-0 Premier League win over Coventry.
3: It's much more easy when player that you already share time together, you know, it's much more easy because they know exactly what you want. And so we know each other very well. I know how good he is, and I know that he's going to help the team to win games.
1: Elsewhere in the Premier League, Tottenham remain without a win following a goalless draw at Nottingham Forest, while Crystal Palace came from behind to get past Fulham 3-2. In the Scottish Premiership, Celtic extended their lead with a 2-1 win at St Mirren. That's the latest. I'm AJ Walsh.
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0: All right. What's all this about?
1: I love a man.
0: Oh, yeah?

0: what's going on then?
1: Well, we're in love.
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1: From the Sky News Centre at 6, the Kremlin says a series of ideas for a peace settlement were formulated during a visit from US envoys to discuss Ukraine. Steve Witkoff and Jared Kushner have now left Moscow following talks with Vladimir Putin. The pair also passed on Donald Trump's best wishes. Speaking before the meeting, the US president admitted it would be a long road to get any kind of agreement.
2: It's a personality problem in Russia-Ukraine. You have President Zelensky and President Putin, they truly hate each other. You know what hate is? They have serious hate.
1: Train passengers have described scenes in Dover yesterday as threatening. Masked demonstrators caused disruption by blocking roads to the port. Videos appeared to show them chanting, "Stop the boats," before many were escorted by police to a railway station before leaving the area. Reform's Robert Jenrick's among those condemning the action.
3: I was very angry when Just Stop Oil and climate groups stopped people going about their daily business. And I don't want to see that happening for any other reason either. People have got to be able to get in and out of the port of Dover, and Kent Police need to do what's necessary.
1: Police say that no arrests were made. Voting gets underway in Germany in an election that could see the country's first far-right state government since the Nazi era. Around 1.7 million people are eligible to have their say in Saxony-Anhalt. Train services have resumed between London Paddington and Reading following major disruptions. A grass fire near a train track caused an electricity supply failure, which blocked all lines to Heathrow yesterday. Prince William will represent his father at the funeral of King Harald V of Norway. The much-loved monarch died last week, aged 89. And in sport, Celtic maintained their 100% start to the Scottish Premiership season with a 2-1 win at second-place St Mirren. Old firm rivals Rangers sit 5 points further back after getting past Motherwell 1-0 at Ibrox. That's the latest. I'm Faye Rowlands.

wild thing, I think I love you. But I wanna know for sure. So come on and hold me tight.

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1: News at 7 o'clock. Moramai, I'm Chanel Siku. A total of 123 Ukrainians came to the Isle of Man via the Homes for Ukraine scheme from February 2022 to January 2024. Data has been released following an FOI request asking how many people were granted permission to come to the island when fleeing the Russian war. The figures released show 150 individuals have been granted status under the Isle of Man Ukrainian schemes as of July 2026. Just over £153,000 was spent between 2022 and 2024 on supporting the refugees and their sponsors on the island. The Isle of Man Fire and Rescue Service is urging residents to ensure smoke and fire detection systems are tested and maintained regularly. It's after three appliances from the Douglas Station attended to a structure fire in a block of flats in Braddon yesterday. On arrival, the crews were met with a fire within the kitchen and a breathing apparatus team equipped with a hose reel were used to extinguish it. A further two teams were subsequently deployed to check the adjacent flats and to ensure that there was no fire spread or other immediate hazards. And Isle of Man residents are invited to a special farm walk today. The Farming Wildlife Advisory Group will meet at the Northern Beekeepers Association in Ramsey before heading over to the farm. It's all taking place during Love Lamb Week and everyone present will get a lamb bap after. FWAG Chairman Paul Fletcher says it will be an extra special walk.
2: One of the interesting things about where the Coopers farm is that their farm includes and surrounds the Kerrigaru Fort, also known as the Balcurry Fort, which was originally constructed at the times of civil unrest back in the 1650s. So Andy will be leading the walk and take us up onto the fort as part of the walk for anyone that's never been there before.
1: In international news, train passengers have described scenes in Dover yesterday as threatening. Masked demonstrators caused disruption by blocking roads to the port. Videos appeared to show them chanting "Stop the boats" before many were escorted by police to a railway station before leaving the area. Reform's Robert Jenricks among those condemning the action.
3: I was very angry when Just Stop Oil and climate groups stopped people going about their daily business. And I don't want to see that happening for any other reason either. People have got to be able to get in and out of the port of Dover, and Kent Police need to do what's necessary.
1: Police say no arrests were made. Elsewhere, voting gets underway in Germany in an election that could see the country's first far-right state government since the Nazi era. Around 1.7 million people are eligible to have their say. And Prince William will represent his father at the funeral of King Harald V of Norway. The much-loved monarch died last week, aged 89. 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In the meantime, stay up to date by following Manx Radio on social media or going to manxradio.com.

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1: Manx Radio News at 8 o'clock. Moramai, I'm Chanel Sikku. The Isle of Man Fire and Rescue Service is urging residents to ensure smoke and fire detection systems are tested and maintained regularly. It's after three appliances from the Douglas station attended to a structure fire in a block of flats in Braddon yesterday. On arrival, the crews were met with a fire within a kitchen, and a breathing apparatus team equipped with a hose reel were used to extinguish it. A further two teams were subsequently deployed to check the adjacent flats and to ensure that there was no fire spread or other immediate hazards. A total of 123 Ukrainians came to the Isle of Man via the Homes for Ukraine scheme from February 2022 to January 2024. Data has been released following a Freedom of Information request asking how many people were granted permission to come to the island when fleeing the Russian war. The figures released show 150 individuals have been granted status under the Isle of Man Ukrainian schemes as of July 2026. Just over £153,000 was spent between 2022 and 2024 on supporting the refugees and their sponsors on the island. Isle of Man residents are invited to a special farm walk today. The Farming Wildlife Advisory Group will meet at the Northern Beekeepers Association in Ramsey before heading over to the farm. It's all taking place during Love Lamb Week, and everyone present will get a lamb bap after. FWAG Chairman Paul Fletcher says it will be an extra special walk.
2: One of the interesting things about where the Coopers farm is that their farm includes and surrounds the Karagaru Fort, also known as the Balakuri Fort, which was originally constructed at the times of civil unrest back in the 1650s. So Andy will be leading the walk and take us up onto the fort as part of the walk for anyone that's never been there before.
1: A vaccine for people most at risk of serious respiratory illnesses is being offered on the Isle of Man. Manx Care is delivering its seasonal RSV vaccination program. It's being offered to people aged 75 and over, residents in care homes, and pregnant women from 28 weeks of pregnancy. Eligible people will be invited for their vaccinations by Manx Care. And in sport now, a late Charlie Higgins strike saw 10-man FC Isle of Man secure a late 1-1 draw against Bursko in the NWCFL Premier Division last night. Bursko started strongly and led inside 4 minutes thanks to a composed finish from Caleb Jones. Whilst a goal down, the Ravens found themselves at a disadvantage when Callum Sherry was sent off. Despite the odds, however, Higgins found the target in the 89th minute to see the points shared. FC Isle of Man coaching assistant Rick Holden says generally since the start of the season, the whole club looks stronger.
3: They look mentally tougher, they look physically fitter than the stuff I picked up. You know, in September last year, it was awful. And we did tremendously well to sort of galvanise ourselves to get out of it. But this year it's a different ball game. They look strong, they look like we can beat anyone. It's changed round just over summer, so we should go into the next 4, 5, 6 games leading up to the, you know, the Christmas period with all the confidence that we can keep in this top playoff area.
1: In international news, questions are being asked about how hundreds of mass protesters were able to effectively shut down the port of Dover for a time yesterday. Danny Tomo, an Association of Right-Wing Activist Tommy Robinson, appeared to have claimed credit for the demonstration online. No arrests were made. Police says it was a spontaneous protest with crowds dispersed by midday. Local MP Mike Tapp has written an article in the Mirror today, as Sky political correspondent Amanda Akers explains.
4: Really being quite critical of the policing operation, saying it depends on preparation. This was clearly a well-organised protest, yet Kent police appear to have had little advance warning. I'll be asking why, whether intelligence was missed.
1: US envoys are expected to travel to Kyiv today for more discussions aimed at ending the war in Ukraine. The Kremlin's described the 3 hours of talks in Moscow yesterday as useful, but gave no indication of any breakthrough. And Buckingham Palace says Prince William will represent his father, King Charles, at the funeral of King Harald V of Norway. His aunt, the Princess Royal, who's the godmother of the new king, is also attending next week. Manx Radio News coming up to 8:05, the next at 9:00. In the meantime, stay up to date by following Manx Radio on social media or by going to manxradio.com.
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1: Manx Radio News at 9 o'clock. Moramai, I'm Chanel Sikku. A vaccine for people most at risk of serious respiratory illnesses is being offered on the Isle of Man. Manx Care is delivering its seasonal RSV vaccination program. It's being offered to people aged 75 and old and over, residents in care home and pregnant women from 28 weeks of pregnancy. Eligible people will be invited for their vaccinations by Manx Care. A total of 123 Ukrainians who came to the Isle of Man via the Homes for Ukraine scheme from February 2022 and January 2024. Data has been released following a Freedom of Information request asking how many people were granted permission to come to the island when fleeing the Russian war. The figures released show 150 individuals have been granted status under the Isle of Man Ukrainian schemes as of July 2026. Just over £153,000 was spent between 2022 and 2024 on supporting the refugees and their sponsors on the island. And the finale to the Isle of Man triathlon season will be taking place in the north of the island today. Another good entry is expected to be part of the 2026 Isle of Man Triathlon Championships, which are due to start at Morag Park at Ramsey at 9:30 a.m. Once again, this year, the meeting will involve multiple formats along with a standard Olympic distance race. There'll also be a sprint and team relay competitions. Manx Tri Club member Clara Isaac agrees with the thought that the variety of races makes the event more accessible to people of different ages and abilities.
2: It's been very exciting, especially with the Island Games coming up next year. So this weekend's event will also include a lot of the people going for the Island Games racing in the sprint race. We also have the standard Olympic distance race and a team event as well. So fingers crossed the weather holds up. Great entries for this event. It's the final one, so everyone's really looking forward to getting involved.
1: In international news, rescue operations are continuing in Nepal after two people were pulled alive from debris 10 days after devastating floods. A wall of ice, rock and mud tore through a valley, killing more than 1,300 people. Over 5,500 others are missing. Milan Joshi is from the Nepali Army Special Forces. He's hopeful that there'll be more success stories after seeing those who've made it out alive.
3: They are very lucky, and we should not leave our hope, because if they can survive more, we can recover more survivors.
1: The MP for Dover says questions need to be asked around why it appeared police in Kent were unaware of a protest which blocked roads in and out of the port of Dover yesterday. Officers who made no arrests have described it as a spontaneous demonstration. And a record number of sewage spills in Scotland has led to mounting calls for action to deal with what's been described as a crisis. Figures show Scottish Water recorded more than 100,000 overflows last year. Manx Radio News at 9:03, the next at 10 o'clock. 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
1: Manx Radio News at 10 o'clock. Moramai, I'm Chanel Sakou. The Isle of Man Fire and Rescue Service is urging residents to ensure smoke and fire detection systems are tested and maintained regularly. It's after three appliances from the Douglas Station attended to a structure fire in a block of flats in Braddon yesterday. On arrival, the crews were met with a fire within a kitchen and a breathing apparatus team equipped with a hose reel were used to extinguish it. A further two teams were subsequently deployed to check the adjacent flats and to ensure there was no fire spread over immediate hazards. An Ireland motorcyclist who took on the Manx Grand Prix for the first time this year has been reflecting on his experience. Ilium Quayle, son of former TT winner Richard Mulkey Quayle, raced with Team ILR. Ilium finished three races with the best result of 13th and lapped the mountain course at more than 110 miles per hour. He says he enjoyed the whole event and really appreciated the support he received, although he admits the MGP blues have well and truly set in.
2: Everyone always talks about it, like the TT or Manx Grand Prix blues and stuff. All my goals that I set out prior to the event I achieved, so no, I'm really happy. From Ian, Asa, Jacko, Paul, Willie, Lorenzo, John Tasker, the security guard that sits up there with the bikes all day in Parc Fermé, Graham, who was out there with the boards, you know, they were all exceptional. Everyone knew what they were doing. The team were amazing.
1: And a vaccine for people most at risk of serious respiratory illnesses is being offered on the island. Manx Care is delivering its seasonal RSV vaccination program. Those eligible will be invited for the vaccinations by Manx Care. In international news, a senior cabinet minister has condemned masked protesters who blocked people going in and out of the port of Dover yesterday. Hundreds marched through the town with videos appearing to show them chanting "Stop the boats" as police officers followed. Business Secretary Jonathan Reynolds has responded to the idea that police were completely unaware of the protest.
3: I'm not going to comment on the security and policing side of it, but I do think our police forces deal with a great deal across British towns and cities. And these days, people can use modern communications in ways that do make things happen quickly. I think on the whole, the police handle it very well. But look, peaceful protest, yes. Those kind of scenes, absolutely not.
1: Donald Trump's envoys are due to head to Kyiv today as part of a renewed diplomatic push to end the war in Ukraine. Yesterday, they held talks with Russian President Vladimir Putin in Moscow. And Prince William will represent his father at the funeral of King Harald V of Norway. The much-loved monarch died last week, aged 89. Manx Radio News coming up to 3 minutes past 10, the next at 11 o'clock. In the meantime, stay up to date by following Manx Radio on social media or going to manxradio.com.

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1: Manx Radio News at 11 o'clock. Moramai, I'm Chanel Sikku. The founder of a one-stop shop for finding out what's happening on the Isle of Man says she's amazed by how much the venture has grown since it's launched. ManxLife.im was set up in March this year by Laura McThomas, who moved to the island 18 months ago. There's now an app available with plans to develop the venture even further. Laura says it's become a full-time job for her and she's excited about the future.
2: We launched the apps a couple of weeks ago, so the apps have a number of new features in there, even beyond the website. We've got a whole community tool section on there, so we've got things like weather, boat arrival times, flight departures. So it's really becoming a one-stop shop for people across the island and visitors as well to really find out what's going on, connecting them to what they're interested in from events, but also connecting the local businesses as well.
1: Isle of Man residents are invited to a farm walk today. The Farming Wildlife Advisory Group will meet at St. Jude's before heading over to the farm. It's all taking place during Love Lamb Week and everyone present will get a lamb bap after. FWAG Chairman Paul Fletcher says it'll be an extra special walk.
3: One of the interesting things about where the Coopers farm is that their farm includes and surrounds the Kerrigarru Fort, also known as the Balcurry Fort, which was originally constructed at the times of civil unrest back in the 1650s. So Andy will be leading the walk and take us up onto the fort as part of the walk for anyone that's never been there before.
1: And a late Charlie Higgins strike saw 10-man FC Isle of Man secure a late 1-1 draw against Bursko in the NWCFL Premier Division last night. Bursko started strongly, however Higgins found the target in the 89th minute to see the points shared. FC Isle of Man coaching assistant Rick Holden says generally, since the start of the season, the whole club looks stronger.
4: They look mentally tougher, they look physically fitter than the stuff I picked up, you know, in September last year. It was awful. And we did tremendously well to sort of galvanise ourselves to get out of it. But this year it's a different ball game. They look strong, they look like we can beat anyone. It's changed round just over summer, so we should go into the next four, five, six games leading up to the, you know, the Christmas period with all the confidence that we can keep in this top playoff area.
1: In international news, a senior cabinet minister says a protest in Dover yesterday is not something we want or expect to see on Britain's streets. Jonathan Reynolds has condemned mass protesters who blocked roads around the Kent port and marched through the town, apparently chanting "Stop the boats." Reform UK's Treasury spokesperson says the party is going to investigate allegations that senior aides tried to accept foreign money. Its conference this week has been overshadowed by the undercover report, but Reform denies all wrongdoing and those allegedly involved have been suspended. And in sport, Irish boxer Katie Taylor brought her career to an end with a dominant win on points against Flora Pili. The three-time world champion leaves the sport with a record of 26 wins. Manx Radio News just gone 3 minutes past 11, the next at 12 o'clock. In the meantime, stay up to date by following Manx Radio on social media or going to manxradio.com.

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1: On a warm summer's evening, on a train bound for nowhere, I met up with a gambler. We were both too tired to sleep, so we took turns of staring

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1: Manx Radio News at 12 o'clock. Fastamai, I'm Chanel Siku. A total of 123 Ukrainians came to the Isle of Man via the Homes for Ukraine scheme from February 2022 to January 2024. Data has been released following a Freedom of Information request asking how many people were granted permission to come to the island when fleeing the Russian war. The figures released show 150 individuals have been granted status under the Isle of Man Ukrainian schemes as of July 2026. Just over £153,000 were spent between 2022 and 2024 on supporting the refugees and their sponsors on the island. The founder of a one-stop shop for finding out what's happening on the Isle of Man says she's been amazed by how much the venture has grown since it launched. Manxlife.im was set up in March this year by Laura McThomas. She moved to the island 18 months ago. There's now an app available with plans to develop the venture even further. Laura says it's become a full-time job for her and she's excited about the future.
2: We launched the apps a couple of weeks ago, so the apps have a number of new features in there, even beyond the website. We've got a whole community tool section on there, so we've got things like weather, boat arrival times, flight departures. So it's really becoming a one-stop shop for people across the island and visitors as well to really find out what's going on, connecting them to what they're interested in from events, but also connecting the local businesses as well.
1: And an island motorcyclist who took on the Manx Grand Prix for the first time this year has been reflecting on his experience. Ilium Quayle, son of former TT winner Richard Mulkey Quayle, raced with Team ILR. He finished three races with the best result of 13th and lapped the mountain course at more than 110 miles per hour. He says he's enjoyed the whole event and really appreciated the support that he received, although he admits that the MGP blues have now well and truly set in.
3: Everyone always talks about it, like the TT or Manx Grand Prix blues and stuff. All my goals that I set out prior to the event I achieved, so no, I'm really, really happy, really happy. From Ian, Asa, Jacko, Paul, Willie, Lorenzo, John Tasker, the security guard that sits up there with the bikes all day in Parc Fermé, Graham, who was out there with the boards, you know, they were all exceptional. Everyone knew what they were doing. The team were amazing.
1: In international news, there's been widespread condemnation from political parties of a protest in Dover yesterday. One local MP has questioned the police response and how hundreds of masked demonstrators were able to effectively shut down the port for a time. Nearly 56,000 children in England with special educational needs and disabilities are expected to miss school this September despite being enrolled. More than three quarters of parents in a recent poll felt schools didn't have the resources needed to support those with SEND. And the King and Queen are expected to meet Andy Burnham and his wife at Balmoral today. Charles and Camilla were at the Royal Deeside yesterday. Manx Radio News at 3 minutes past 12, the next at 1 o'clock. In the meantime, stay up to date by following Manx Radio on social media or going to manxradio.com. From a treasured
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1: Manx Radio News at 1 o'clock. Faster Mai, I'm Chanel Sukku. A vaccine for people most at risk of serious respiratory illnesses is being offered on the Isle of Man. Manx Care is delivering its seasonal RSV vaccination program. It's being offered to people aged 75 and over, residents in care home and pregnant women from 28 weeks of pregnancy. Eligible people will be invited for their vaccinations by Manx Care. A total of 123 Ukrainians came to the Isle of Man via the Homes for Ukraine scheme from February 2022 to January 2024. Data has been released following a Freedom of Information request asking how many people were granted permission to come to the island when fleeing the Russian war. The figures released show 150 individuals have been granted status under the Isle of Man Ukrainian schemes as of July 2026. Just over £153,000 was spent between 2022 and 2024 on supporting the refugees and their sponsors on the island. The founder of a one-stop shop for finding out what's happening on the Isle of Man says she's been amazed by how much the venture has grown since it launched. Manxlife.im was set up in March this year by Laura McThomas, who moved to the island 18 months ago. There's now an app available with plans to develop the venture even further. Laura says it's become a full-time job for her and she's excited about the future.
2: We launched the apps a couple of weeks ago, so the apps have a number of new features in there, even beyond the website. We've got a whole community tool section on there, so we've got things like weather, boat arrival times, flight departures. So it's really becoming a one-stop shop for people across the island and visitors as well to really find out what's going on, connecting them to what they're interested in from events, but also connecting the local businesses as well.
1: The Isle of Man Fire and Rescue Service is urging residents to ensure smoke and fire detection systems are tested and maintained regularly. It's after three appliances from the Douglas Station attended to a structure fire in a block of flats in Braddon yesterday. On arrival, the crews were met with a fire within the kitchen and a breathing apparatus team equipped with a hose reel were used to extinguish it. A further two teams were subsequently deployed to check the adjacent flats and to ensure that there was no fire spread or other immediate hazards. And an Ireland motorcyclist who took on the Manx Grand Prix for the first time this year has been reflecting on his experience. Ilium Quayle, son of former TT winner Richard Mulkey Quayle, raced with Team ILR. He finished three races with the best result of 13 and lapped the mountain course at more than 110 miles per hour. He says he enjoyed the whole event and really appreciated the support he received, although he admits the MGP blues have well and truly set in.
3: Everyone always talks about it, like the TT or Manx Grand Prix blues and stuff. All my goals that I set out prior to the event are achieved, so no, I'm really, really happy, really happy. From Ian, Asa, Jacko, Paul, Willie, Lorenzo, John Tasker, the security guard that sits up there with the bikes all day in Parc Fermé, Graham, who was out there with the boards, you know, they were all exceptional. Everyone knew what they were doing. The team were amazing.
1: In international news, a senior cabinet minister says a protest in Dover yesterday is not something we would want or expect to see on Britain's streets. Jonathan Reynolds has condemned masked protesters who blocked roads around the Kent port and marched through the town, apparently chanting "Stop the boats." There are questions over how police were unaware of the demonstration. Graham Whitten is a police commentator and former Met officer.
4: The main priority for policing on this occasion would have been to remove that obstruction and disperse the people. I've heard questions about why no arrests were made. It's really challenging to start making arrests if you haven't got loads of resources, and it would actually delay then a dispersal. They did disperse within a few hours.
1: The Ukrainian presidents welcomed US envoys to Kyiv for talks this afternoon to try and end his country's war with Russia. Jared Kushner and Steve Witkoff were in Moscow yesterday, where President Putin described discussions as constructive. And Prince William will represent his father at the funeral of King Harald V of Norway next week. The much-loved monarch died aged 89. Manx Radio News coming up to 5 minutes past one. There'll be more later on. In the meantime, stay up to date by following Manx Radio on social media or by going to manxradio.com.

Christmas Eve 2 years ago. And it would sure embarrass her when I came in from working late.

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1: From the Sky News Centre at 2, Donald Trump's peace envoys have arrived in Kyiv as part of efforts aimed at ending Russia's war with Ukraine. Jared Kushner and Steve Witkoff have been greeted by the Ukrainian president as they try to revive talks following attacks on both sides. The Kremlin described yesterday's meeting with President Putin as productive. Our Moscow correspondent Ivor Bennett says Volodymyr Zelensky has been calling on them to visit for quite a long time.
2: It's a chance, he believes, for them to see the effects of Russia's full-scale invasion with their own eyes, and a chance, he hopes, I think, to try and balance the scales of the Trump administration's diplomacy a bit, which they feel and has appeared in many cases to heavily favour Moscow.
1: The business secretary says there'll be no bailout for Jaguar Land Rover amid reports it could cut 4,000 jobs. JLR has confirmed it's opening a voluntary redundancy scheme for salaried and management staff. A cabinet ministers condemned masked protesters at yesterday's demonstration in Dover. Police say no arrests were made, but questions are being asked about how officers appear to have had little warning. Nearly 56,000 children with special educational needs and disabilities are expected to miss school this September despite being enrolled. According to polling commissioned by Ambitious About Autism, just under 1 in 10 say the school place offered is not suitable for their child's needs. Carrie Howarth's son is autistic.
3: Felt like I was sending him into the lion's den and I was just leaving him. And as a parent, to do that to your child, it's the worst feeling. I'm just watching him go into the space where I know he's not getting the support he needs.
1: The government's previously said it's committed to reforming the SEND system. In sports, Gianni Infantino has confirmed he'll stand for re-election as FIFA president in March. He's been under pressure to resign from the position after facing intense backlash for his plans to sell stakes in tournaments, including the World Cup. And today's Premier League football is just getting underway with Everton hosting Manchester United. That's the latest. I'm Barry Weir.

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Well, what you don't know doesn't hurt you.

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If I could be for only an hour, if I could be for an hour every day, if I could be for just one little hour, a cute, cute in a stupid ass way. 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

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If I could be for only an hour, if I could be for an hour every day, if I could be for just one little hour, a cute, cute in a stupid ass way. Now tell me, wouldn't it be nice that if one day in paradise I'd sing for all the ladies up there, and they would sing along with me? We'd be so happy there to be, 'cause down below is really nowhere.

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1: From the Sky News Centre at 3, Volodymyr Zelensky's welcome to US envoys to Kyiv for talks aimed at bringing an end to Russia's war in Ukraine. Jared Kushner and Steve Witkoff met with Vladimir Putin in Moscow yesterday, where the Russian president praised Donald Trump. The White House has suggested next steps in the negotiations will be announced in the coming weeks. Sir Laurie Bristow, former UK ambassador to Russia, believes President Trump will want something to show for it.
2: We're in a world of rising oil prices, rising commodity prices, rising inflation, and of course the midterm elections are coming in the US. So I rather suspect that what Mr. Trump is looking for here is to find some kind of accommodation with the Russians that will take some of those pressures off him.
1: Up to 4,000 jobs are at risk at Jaguar Land Rover over the next 2 years, with the business secretary ruling out a taxpayer bailout. Office staff and managers are being offered voluntary redundancy as the carmaker attempts to slash £1.7 billion in costs. The Conservatives are pledging to cut welfare spending. The Tories say they'll save £23 billion in welfare payments if they come to power, while Reform says they'll avoid spending around £50 billion. In sport, Everton are taking on Manchester United in the opening Premier League game of the day. Live to Shane Pinnington, who's at the Hill Dickinson Stadium.
3: It's Everton 0, Manchester United 0. It's been a half of two halves, if you like. The visitors have had the better of the opening 25 minutes, with Fernandes hitting the bar with a volley and Tielemans and Cunha wasting other good chances. But then Everton slowly grew into the game, with Barry and Branthwaite having good chances for the hosts. I'll be amazed if this game remains goalless here in the second half. It's Everton 0, Manchester United 0.
1: Elsewhere, Hearts are just kicking off at home to Dundee in the Scottish Premiership. Edinburgh rivals Hibs are at St Johnstone. And FIFA President Gianni Infantino has reiterated his desire to stand for re-election, despite the continuing controversy surrounding his leadership. He's under severe pressure to resign after trying to sell stakes in the governing body's tournaments, including the World Cup, to private investors. Infantino refused to answer questions about his future when he was asked in Poland yesterday. That's the latest. I'm Barry Weir.

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1: From the Sky News Centre at 4, Donald Trump's envoys have concluded their first trip to Kyiv. It's part of a renewed push for peace after Russia's invasion of Ukraine. Jared Kushner, one of the two-man delegation, says the US is determined to find a solution.
2: President Trump would really like to see this. You know, a lot of politicians get afraid of complex problems. President Trump always says, the harder it is, if it's worthy, you have to give it everything you have. And so he's very determined to see an end to this war, to see the end of the deaths.
1: An aide to Vladimir Putin says talks with Mr. Kushner and Steve Witkoff in Moscow yesterday were highly useful. Jaguar Land Rover is reportedly about to announce 4,000 job cuts. Business Secretary Jonathan Reynolds, who will meet leaders from the car-making giant in the coming days, says there'll be no government bailout. Meanwhile, Mr. Reynolds says he's very confident that the government will succeed in reducing the UK's ballooning welfare bill. He says reforming the system will be a mission for Andy Burnham. To sport and the F1 result to come in a moment, but first, Manchester United have been taking on Everton in the first Premier League game of the day, and Shane Pinnington is at the Hill Dickinson Stadium for us.
3: It's finished Everton 2, Manchester United 2, and Ainsley Maitland-Niles injury time cracker has grabbed Everton a point here after Benjamin Sesko looked to have won it for United late on himself. Ryan and Mbeumo put the visitors in front before Tariq George equalised, then Sesko headed home with just 2 minutes left, and Maitland-Niles cracking strike in injury time handed Everton a point. Everton 2, Man United 2.
1: Elsewhere in the football this afternoon, champions Arsenal kick off at home to Chelsea later this hour. In the Scottish Premiership, Hearts trail 1-0 to Dundee, while Hibs lead 2-1 against St Johnstone. And following an eventful Italian Grand Prix, Britain's George Russell had to settle for second at Monza. The Mercedes driver was overtaken by title rival and teammate Kimi Antonelli, who fought his way back from 19th in the closing stages. That's the latest. I'm Barry Weir.

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1: Pastor Mai, I'm Darren Simpson, and here are the stories that have been making the headlines in the Isle of Man today. A fundraiser set up for the family of a former TT rider has surpassed its initial target. Helena Ingham, wife of Daniel Ingham, set up a GoFundMe page hoping for £24,000 after an insurance firm rejected Daniel's life insurance payout. Doctors carrying out telephone appointments will be able to see a patient's records, but the data is secure. That's the reassurance from the company providing a remote GP services for Manx Care, which is expanding the availability of phone appointments across the island. A political commentator says he wouldn't expect any election candidate in the constituencies most affected by proposals for an offshore wind farm to keep quiet on the subject. The Attorney General has issued advice to those standing in the upcoming House of Keys general election in relation to the Moore Vannon project. And a Douglas cocktail bar has retained its place among the world's top venues after successfully keeping its rating in a prestigious international guide. Kiki Lounge on North Quay in Douglas has retained its one-pin status in the Pinnacle Guide, a global recognition scheme for cocktail bars. That's a look at some of today's main headlines. For the very latest, you can follow Manx Radio on social media or go to manxradio.com.

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Someone like you makes it easy to give.

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1: From the Sky News Centre at 6, the two US envoys sent to kickstart talks to end Russia's war in Ukraine are feeling upbeat after a weekend of discussions.
2: The president asked Jared and I to come here because this is so important to him. I think we really feel good about what has happened in the conversations in Moscow and now the conversations here. I want to thank you, President Zelensky, for your hospitality.
1: That's one of them, Steve Witkoff. He and Jared Kushner held talks with Vladimir Putin in Moscow yesterday before getting a train to Kyiv and having discussions with President Zelensky earlier. Exit polls suggest Germany's far-right AfD has come first in a regional election in Saxony-Anhalt. It appears they've fallen just short of the majority needed to become the country's first far-right state government, though, since the Second World War. Up to 4,000 jobs could go at Jaguar Land Rover over the next 2 years. The business secretary says there'll be no taxpayer bailout for the carmaker. A volcano has erupted in Indonesia, causing flight cancellations. Jakarta's international airport is affected, as well as other domestic terminals. In sport, Arsenal are looking to continue a 100% start to the Premier League title defence at home to Chelsea, live to the Emirates. And Ryan Bromelu.
3: Arsenal 2, Chelsea 1. Mikel Arteta's men have got a grip of this game now. Kessié, Martin, Ødegaard, but Havertz is so important in the build-up. It's his dummy that allows it to roll through the Chelsea backline and Ødegaard to tuck home the Arsenal seconds and to turn this game around. But Chelsea in recent moments sniffing for an equaliser and needed Konsa to thwart his former teammate Rodgers to prevent a one-on-one. Arsenal 2, Chelsea 1.
1: Manchester United narrowly missed out on a first away win of the season as they were held 2-2 at Everton. Hearts are up to second in the Scottish Premiership with a dramatic 2-1 victory at home to Dundee. And Edinburgh rivals Hibs couldn't relieve the pressure on boss David Gray with a 2-1 defeat at St Johnstone. And Britain's George Russell has had to settle for second behind Kimi Antonelli in an eventful Italian F1 Grand Prix. That's the latest. I'm Barry Weir.

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1: From the Sky News Centre at 7, Donald Trump's envoys say they hope to advance on Ukraine peace talks. They've been hosted by President Zelensky a day after meeting officials in Russia. It's the American representative's first official visit to Kyiv. A far-right party in Germany is on course to lead a state for the first time since the Second World War. Exit polls project AfD has taken 44% in Saxony-Anhalt, just short of a majority. Our Europe correspondent Alistair Bunkle is in the counting hall.
2: You have now potentially a right-wing party like AfD gaining power in a state, and that will give them control over education, policing, intelligence, culture, you know, a lot of power.
1: Unite the Union says it will leave no stone unturned to support Jaguar Land Rover workers after reports that up to 4,000 jobs could go. The carmaker has opened a voluntary redundancy programme for salaried and management staff as it looks to cut around £1.7 billion in costs. A 22-year-old man has been charged after an explosive device was found during a security alert in County Armagh. Police recovered it while searching a house in Silverbridge yesterday. In sport, Arsenal made it 3 wins from 3 to start the defence of their Premier League title with a 2-1 victory at home to Chelsea. Captain Martin Odegaard got the winner.
3: It was a big game, massive game, tough opponent, really hard for us. It's just a really good team, you know, so it was a big fight and we got there in the end, so brilliant.
1: Everton scored a dramatic stoppage time equaliser in a 2-2 draw at home to Manchester United. In the Scottish Premiership, Hearts were 2-1 winners over Dundee, while Hibs suffered defeat by the same score at St Johnstone. And Kimi Antonelli became the first home Formula One driver to win the Italian Grand Prix since 1966. The World Championship leader overtook Mercedes teammate and title rival George Russell with just 3 laps to go, having started 19th on the grid at Monza. That's the latest. I'm Barry Weir.

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1: From the Sky News Centre at 8, the two US envoys sent to kickstart talks to end Russia's war in Ukraine are feeling upbeat after a weekend of discussions.
2: The president asked Jared and I to come here because this is so important to him. I think we really feel good about what has happened in the conversations in Moscow and now the conversations here. I want to thank you, President Zelensky, for your hospitality.
1: That's one of them, Steve Witkoff. He and Jared Kushner held talks with Vladimir Putin in Moscow yesterday before getting a train to Kyiv and having discussions with President Zelensky earlier. They say they hope three-way talks can restart soon. A far-right party in Germany is on course to lead a state for the first time since the Second World War. Exit polls project AfD has taken 44% in Saxony-Anhalt, just short of a majority. Up to 4,000 jobs could go at Jaguar Land Rover over the next 2 years. The business secretary says there'll be no taxpayer bailout for the carmaker. In sport, Chelsea's winning start to the Premier League is over after a 2-1 defeat at Champions Arsenal. The visitors went ahead after just 2 minutes but conceded in each half. Boss Xabi Alonso says it's a bit of a disappointing result.
3: A defeat has to hurt. It has been a very intense game with different moments for everything. We had chances to equalise in the first half as well, a couple of chances. So it was a tight game with details, but never happy if you lose.
1: Elsewhere in the football and staying in the Premier League, Manchester United also let a lead slip as they were held 2-2 at Everton. Hearts are up to second in the Scottish Premiership with a dramatic 2-1 victory at home to Dundee. Edinburgh rivals Hibs suffered a 2-1 defeat at St Johnstone. And Britain's George Russell has had to settle for second in an eventful Italian F1 Grand Prix. The Mercedes driver was overtaken by title rival and teammate Kimi Antonelli, who fought his way back from 19th in the closing stages. That's the latest. I'm Barry Weir.

see it now. The distant red neon shivered in the heat. I was feeling like a stranger in a strange land. You know, where people play games with the night. God, it was too hot to sleep. I followed the sound of a jukebox coming from up the levee. All of a sudden, I could hear somebody whistling from right behind me.

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1: Oh, this is sure stirring up some ghosts for me. 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
1: The following programmes are broadcast as part of a commercial arrangement in which the promoters have purchased the airtime. The opinions expressed in them are those of the producers of the programme and are not necessarily those of Manx Radio staff or management.

Overlooking the Atlantic from our studios here in Halifax, Nova Scotia, this is the People's Gospel Hour. I'm William Steves, and it's a wonderful day to worship God. This month, we have an assorted selection of messages preached by Pastor Perry F. Rockwood, who is now at home with the Lord. Let's pray. Dear Heavenly Father, thank you for your continual intercession on our behalf. Despite our many sins and failures, what a blessing it is to know that we have an advocate with the Father, who is Jesus Christ, the Righteous One. What a joy it is to have confidence that Christ stands before the throne and pleads his shed blood on our account. Help us always to render you the worship you deserve for this blessing. And it's in the name of Jesus I pray. Amen. We are blessed to have each of you tune in with us. Today's scripture reading passage will be Psalm 27.

Today's letter comes from Ontario. It says, "Thank you for continuing to broadcast Pastor Rockwood's sermons and the beautiful old-time music. It is so refreshing in this world today to hear it. I wish we had more." Praise the Lord, listener, that we are able to be a blessing to you. Our scripture reading for today is Psalm 27. "The Lord is my light and my salvation. Whom shall I fear? The Lord is the strength of my life. Of whom shall I be afraid? When the wicked, even mine enemies and my foes, came upon me to eat up my flesh, they stumbled and fell. Though an host should encamp against me, my heart shall not fear. Though war should rise against me, in this will I be confident. One thing have I desired of the Lord, that will I seek after, that I may dwell in the house of the Lord all the days of my life, to behold the beauty of the Lord, and to inquire in his temple. For in the time of trouble he shall hide me in his pavilion, in the secret of his tabernacle shall he hide me. He shall set me up upon a rock. And now shall mine head be lifted up above mine enemies round about me. Therefore will I offer in his tabernacle sacrifices of joy. I will sing, yea, I will sing praises unto the Lord. Hear, O Lord, when I cry with my voice. Have mercy also upon me, and answer me. When thou saidst, Seek ye my face, my heart said unto thee, Thy face, Lord, will I seek. Hide not thy face far from me. Put not thy servant away in anger. Thou hast been my help. Leave me not, neither forsake me, O God of my salvation. When my father and my mother forsake me, then the Lord will take me up. Teach me thy way, O Lord, and lead me in a plain path because of mine enemies. Deliver me not over unto the will of mine enemies, for false witnesses are risen up against me, and such as breathe out cruelty. I had fainted, unless I had believed to see the goodness of the Lord in the land of the living. Wait on the Lord, be of good courage, and he shall strengthen thine heart. Wait, I say, on the Lord." May God bless the reading of his word.

And now, it's time for a selection from our Sunday scrapbook. This month, I want to do something very practical. Each month, we get so many letters from people who ask us how they can pray for us. So this month, I want to give you several ways that you can pray for us here at the People's Gospel Hour, and also for any gospel ministry that you have a burden for. So this week, the prayer request I want to emphasize is the salvation of souls. Our ministry has many stations across Canada and the United States, and we reach radio stations on almost every continent. We have no way of knowing just how many people hear our message each day, unless they write us and let us know. However, we are confident that every day our broadcast goes out, countless lost ears have the opportunity to hear the gospel. When you pray for us this week, will you specifically pray for those lost souls who are hearing the preaching of the word? We may never know the full magnitude of our gospel impact until we get to heaven, but we would love to see even just one more soul for Christ today. Likewise, I would encourage you to pray this for each of the gospel ministries you know. The true heartbeat of every gospel-focused ministry is the lost souls of the world and the glory of God as He saves them. Pray with us that God would bring many souls into His marvelous light.

You're listening to the People's Gospel Hour. I'm William Steves. Luke 10, 1-3. After these things, the Lord appointed other 70 also, and sent them two and two before his face into every city and place whither he himself would come. Therefore said he unto them, The harvest truly is great, but the laborers are few. Pray ye therefore the Lord of the harvest, that he would send forth laborers into his harvest. Go your ways. Behold, I send you forth as lambs among wolves. Jesus speaks to his disciples and observes that there is a great need of evangelistic witness within the nation of Israel. He commissions 70 witnesses to go forward, but he gives them a severe warning as he sends them out. He warns them that they go forward as lambs among wolves. The call to proclaim the truth of the gospel is a serious and a dangerous one. Jesus does not promise a life of peace, prosperity, and privilege as we go forward. Instead, he tells us to take up our cross as we go out with the gospel. But even though it is dangerous, this ministry is crucially important. The Bible says the harvest is plenteous. There are many souls yet to be won. We must go as willing laborers for the Lord of the harvest. Our prayer is that this month's series of messages will be a blessing and a challenge to you. This program is now available as a podcast as well. 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Our mailing address is The People's Gospel Hour, Post Office Box 1660, Halifax, Nova Scotia, Canada, B3J3A1. And our United States address is The People's Gospel Hour, Post Office Box 55862, Boston, Massachusetts, 02205. And now, after a brief ministry in music, the message from Pastor Perry F. Rockwood, who is at home with the Lord.

Shall we pray? Heavenly Father, I'm so thankful for that wonderful thing that thou hast done for me, and thou hast done for each one listening in. Thou hast provided a great salvation in and through the Lord Jesus Christ. Oh, my Father, today I'm so thankful for Calvary, for the precious blood that was shed for the remission of my sins and for the sins of every listener. And I pray today that thou wilt minister to the hearts of those who are not saved, those who think that they're saved and are not saved, those who are sincere in their religion and are not saved, those who are religious but lost. Oh, today minister through the power of the Spirit. I pray in Jesus' name, amen. Hebrews 2, verse 3. How shall we escape if we neglect so great salvation? How shall we escape if we neglect so great salvation? God is eternal. In Him are eternal values, and apart from Him, there are no such values. All that is of man, all that he produces and possesses, is temporal, and he can't take one thing with him when he dies. Yes, some values last a few years. Other values remain for centuries, for a future society to enjoy. But for each individual, no temporal values follow him beyond the portals of the grave. As there are no eternal values apart from God, man can come into possession of those values only as he becomes related to God, through sin, not necessarily because of our sins, although that's true, but the original sin, first of all, committed by Adam. Through the disobedience of one man, Adam, sin entered into the world, and death by sin. And so death passed upon all men, for that all have sinned, Romans 5:12. And therefore, because of that original sin, we're born in sin, we're conceived in sin, we're sinners by nature, we're sinners by practice. Then we begin to sin, and this sin must be dealt with. Now there's only one way for man to come to God, and that is through the Lord Jesus Christ, who came down from heaven and into the world as the Savior of men, who died on the cross and shed his blood and says, I am come, that they who hear him might have life, and that they might have it more abundantly, John 10:10. And Jesus said, I am the door into heaven, not the church, not the sacraments, not baptism, not good works. I am the door. By me, if any man enter in, he shall be saved, and shall go in and out and find pasture. Now, there is a certain abundant life widely advocated these days, but that is restricted entirely to the material and temporal. A large part of the professing Christian church has, to an amazing extent, become concerned about the abundance of the material and temporal. And I believe today that far too much money has been spent on church buildings and paraphernalia, whereas much of that money could be spent to get the gospel out to other nations. You know, the communists, they knew the value of spending their money on literature. Many of the false cults do not build great buildings and temples and spend a lot of money in air conditioning and so on. No, they put their money in literature, in going out and advocating their beliefs and winning others to themselves. And I believe that we're failing today as a church and as a people in spending too much money on material things when time is running out and our main job is to go into all the world and preach the gospel to every creature. Even where the need for salvation is seen and faithfully presented, very often the temporal values derived thereof in the form of reformed lives and remade homes are loudly proclaimed, while the spiritual and eternal values that come to the individual are in many ways seldom mentioned and much less given their primary importance. The present-day emphasis upon lifting the human race out of its low state
has become one of dealing with temporal values. God's emphasis, on the other hand, is found in the Bible, is to deal with the problem of human sin. We're not here to clean up the world. We're not here to change the world. People say, oh, the church has failed. Just look at the world conditions. The church is never here to save the world. And the church will never save the world. And the world will never be saved. The world is heading for judgment. The world is the same world that crucified our Savior. And that's why we're not to be identified with the world and the world system. Our governments, our leaders, our education facilities, our professional people, our businesses are all directed to an anti-God and anti-Bible philosophy. And the world is heading for judgment, the judgment of God. And if you're not saved today and are lost, dead in trespasses and sins, you're under the judgment of God right now. And one day we'll end up in an eternal hell. That's why salvation is so important. And God says, now is the accepted time. Social welfare work and all moral reform, however good for the present, do not help men and women beyond the grave. And the grave is not the end of man. He has an undying soul that goes on and on into eternity. The salvation that God and He alone has accomplished through Jesus Christ provides for that undying soul of man and brings it into that wonderful place called heaven. In all periods of human history has been found a recognition that there is an existence beyond the grave. Yes, the American Indians look forward to their happy hunting grounds. The Norsemen hope to go to Valhalla. The Chinese worship the spirits of their ancestors. Hindus believe in transmigration of the soul, thinking that after death man's soul still exists, but in the body of some animal, until it is cleansed and returned to God, the source of all things. Yes, scarcely a man or woman now living does not deep down in his heart at some time or other contemplate a future existence. There's also agreement that the future eternal state is determined for each individual while in the present life. When it comes to the question as to what determines the future state of each individual, there is the widest possible difference. On the one hand, all world religions, with no exception, offer man a state of eternal bliss or relief from suffering as a reward for something that he does. Good works. That's the basis of all cults. That's the basis of all religion. That's the difference between religion and Christianity. Religion is based on doing something. Christianity is based on done. Something has been done. It is finished. The work was finished on Calvary's cross. For by grace are ye saved through faith,

0: of salvation, and that is the Lord Jesus Christ, God's eternal Son, who died for you and rose again, shed his precious blood for the remission of your sins. Now, the matter of salvation is a word that can be easily understood. I'm looking now at Webster's Dictionary. It says, from the theological point of view, it means liberation from the bondage and results of sin, deliverance from sin and eternal death. Well, that's not too bad for a regular dictionary. Salvation is a liberation from sin and all its consequences. It is a preservation from hell. And so salvation cannot be a mere temporary experience. It is something that endures. It's eternal life that the Lord imparts. Yes, but salvation includes more than liberation from the bondage and results of sin. It includes that which God does to bring man into a perfect state and one day into that wonderful place called heaven. Oh, what a glorious hope it is. And salvation is offered to every one of us. Every one of us in a marvelous way. We're so glad that salvation is offered to all men. Offered to all men. John 1:29, behold the Lamb of God, which taketh away the sin of the world, all mankind. John 3:16, for God so loved the world, all mankind, that he gave his only begotten Son, that whosoever believeth in him should not perish, but have everlasting life. John 6:33, for the bread of God is he which cometh down from heaven and giveth life unto the world, all mankind. John 12:32, and I, Jesus, if I be lifted up from the earth on the cross, will draw all men unto me. Romans 5:18, by the righteousness of one, Jesus Christ, the free gift came upon all men unto justification of life. 2 Corinthians 5:19, God was in Christ on the cross, reconciling the world unto himself, not imputing, not counting their trespasses unto them. 1 Timothy 2:4, who will have all men to be saved and to come unto the knowledge of the truth. 1 Timothy 2:6, who gave himself a ransom for all. 1 Timothy 4:10, we trust in the living God who is the Savior of all men, especially of those that believe. Titus 2:11, for the grace of God that bringeth salvation hath appeared to all men. Hebrews 2:9, Jesus was made a little lower than the angels, that he by the grace of God should taste death for every man. And we have seen and do testify that the Father sent the Son to be the Savior of the world. 1 John 4:14. Friend, you're included in the worldwide work that Jesus accomplished for us on the cross. And it's not his will that you should perish, but that all should come to repentance and salvation and faith in Christ. Oh, today, why not lay aside your pride? Deep down in your heart, you know where you're going when you die. I want you to answer that question. If you die today, where exactly will you go? Are you sure of heaven or are you sure of hell? There are only two destinies, and I invite you to come to Jesus and put your trust in him.
1: 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Our United States address, the People's Gospel Hour, Box 55862, Boston, Massachusetts, 02205. 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

One month ago today, I was happy as a lark. But now I go for walks, to the movies, maybe to the park. I have a seat on the same old bench to watch the children play. You know, tomorrow is their future, but for me, just another day. They all gather around me. They seem to know my name. We laugh, tell a few jokes, but it still doesn't ease my pain. I know I can't hide from a memory, though day after day I've tried. I keep saying, she'll be back, but today, again.

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1: From the Sky News Centre at 10, Donald Trump's envoys say they hope to advance on Ukraine peace talks. They've been hosted by President Zelensky a day after meeting officials in Russia. It's the American representative's first official visit to Kiev. One of them, Steve Witkoff, says the meeting set a framework for further discussions.
2: I would say that we've had very meaningful discussion, substantive, important, and we're very encouraged. And we look forward to continuing this day as long as it takes.
1: And Amazon cargo planes overshot the runway at Miami International Airport, striking multiple vehicles and bursting into flames. It's forced the closure of all runways at one of America's busiest travel hubs. There's no word yet on casualties. A far-right party in Germany is on course to lead a state for the first time since the Second World War. Exit polls project AfD's taken 44% in Saxony-Anhalt, just short of a majority. Up to 4,000 jobs could be at risk at Jaguar Land Rover. Office staff and managers are being offered voluntary redundancy as the carmaker tries to slash £1.7 billion worth of costs. The government says there'll be no taxpayer bailout. In sport, Arsenal made it 3 wins from 3 in the Premier League with a comeback 2-1 victory over Chelsea. Manchester United were held 2-2 at Everton. The visitors twice had the lead but conceded in stoppage time. Boss Michael Carrick says it's tough to take.
3: It hurts, you know, because we came here to win and we put ourselves in a good position and to bounce back and to get that goal and so close to the end, 30 seconds to go. We accept it, obviously, and we've got to learn from it because we'll be in these positions again and we need to make the most of it.
1: And Hearts are up to second in the Scottish Premiership with a dramatic 2-1 win at home to Dundee. Edinburgh rivals Hibs couldn't relieve the pressure on boss David Gray with a 2-1 defeat at St Johnstone. And Britain's George Russell's had to settle for second behind Kimi Antonelli in an eventful Italian F1 Grand Prix. And that's the latest.
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1: Pastor Mai, I'm Darren Simpson, and here are the stories that have been making the headlines in the Isle of Man today. A fundraiser set up for the family of a former TT rider has surpassed its initial target. Helena Ingham, wife of Daniel Ingham, set up a GoFundMe page hoping for £24,000 after an insurance firm rejected Daniel's life insurance payout. Doctors carrying out telephone appointments will be able to see a patient's record, but the data is secure. That's the reassurance from the company providing a remote GP services for Manx Care, which is expanding the availability of phone appointments across the island. A political commentator says he wouldn't expect any election candidate in the constituencies most affected by proposals for an offshore wind farm to keep quiet on the subject. The Attorney General has issued advice to those standing in the upcoming House of Keys general election in relation to the Moore Vernon project. And a Douglas cocktail bar has retained its place among the world's top venues after successfully keeping its rating in a prestigious international guide. Kiki Lounge on North Quay in Douglas has retained its one-pin status in the Pinnacle Guide, a global recognition scheme for cocktail bars. That's a look at some of today's main headlines. For the very latest, you can follow Manx Radio on social media or go to manxradio.com.

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1: From the Sky News Centre at midnight, five people have died and five others are injured after an Amazon cargo plane sped off the runway at Miami Airport as it came into land this evening. Amazon says it's working closely with local authorities to work out what happened. Germany's far-right party, the AfD, has surged into first place in a regional election. According to exit polls, it's taken 44% of the vote in Saxony-Anhalt, well ahead of the Conservatives. But it's still unclear whether it will be able to form Germany's first far-right state government since the Second World War. The AfD's lead candidate, Ulrich Siegmund, says it's a landmark result.
2: Vision
3: 2026 has become reality. We have written history, dear friends. We are taking our country back. It's starting here in Saxony-Anhalt. Finally, we have found ourselves.
1: Donald Trump's envoys have called talks with Ukrainian President Volodymyr Zelensky meaningful and encouraging. Steve Witkoff and Jared Kushner sat down with the leader during their first visit to Kyiv. In sport, Chelsea's winning start to the Premier League is over after a 2-1 defeat at Champions Arsenal. Boss Xabi Alonso says it's a disappointing result.
4: A defeat has to hurt. It has been a very intense game with different moments for everything. We had chances to equalise in first half as well, a couple of chances. So it was a tight game with the Chelsea, but never happy if you lose.
1: Manchester United also let a lead slip as they were held 2-2 at Everton. Hearts are up to second in the Scottish Premiership with a dramatic 2-1 victory at home to Dundee. Edinburgh rivals Hibs suffered a 2-1 defeat at St Johnstone. And Britain's George Russell's had to settle for second in an eventful Italian F1 Grand Prix. The Mercedes driver was overtaken by title rival and teammate Kimi Antonelli, who fought his way back from 19th in the closing stages at Monza. And that's the latest.

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1: From the Sky News Centre at 1. At least five people are dead after an Amazon cargo plane crashed at Miami Airport yesterday evening. The Boeing 767 overran the runway, crashing into multiple vehicles before catching fire. A police dispersal order is in place as hundreds of protesters have gathered in Portsmouth. It's after 140 migrants in one small boat were intercepted in the English Channel yesterday and taken there. Those demonstrating are trying to stop the new arrivals being sent to a processing centre in Kent, vowing to stay all night, blocking routes away from the marina. It's still unclear whether the AfD has enough votes to win an outright majority in elections in eastern Germany. Exit polls predict it's on track to become the first far-right party to win a state since World War II. It's a major blow for the Chancellor's centre-right CDU, which has led Saxony-Anhalt for 24 years. AfD co-leader Alice Weidel says it's a landmark result.
2: The people want political change. They don't want politics run against the interests of Germany. They want to finally feel that they are represented. And that's why they have voted for us and given us this sensational electoral mandate. And it will keep on going.
1: In sport, reigning Premier League champions Arsenal came from a goal down to get a 2-1 win at home to Chelsea. Manager Mikel Arteta says it was a fascinating contest.
3: I think from start to finish, it was an absolute joy to watch our team play.